0: Hi, this is Chris, and welcome to Adventures in Odyssey. We're just getting ready for a time of wonder, excitement, and adventure. You want to come along? We'd love to have you join us for today's Adventure in Odyssey.
1: The name is Bond.
2: He's a friend of mine, Jason Whittaker.
3: Whittaker?
1: James Bond.
4: Oh, I guess I can't call you that anymore, can I?
5: No heroics, understand?
3: As you say.

0: This is Agent 2362 requesting immediate hookup to Headman. Authorization code Forbes Delta ZZ Alpha.
1: These two, Tasha?
0: Yes, burn everything. And hand me the packing tape.
1: Here.
0: Thanks.
2: Agent 2362, this is Headman.
0: Headman, we've been found out.
2: Understood. Can you close down your cover?
0: We're doing that now, but we're keeping the toy shop open because we believe the front is being watched.
2: We copy 2362. Continue with the close down and proceed to secure location at your discretion.
0: Roger, Headman.
2: Natasha, be careful.
0: I will, Donovan.
1: That's everything, Tasha.
0: Good. Now, I need you to do one more thing, Molly. Mail this package for me.
1: Mail? It's not going to the embassy?
0: No, it's going to Odyssey.
1: Where's that?
0: In the United States.
1: But shouldn't we...
0: Hey, Molly, please, no questions. Just take the package, then meet me at the rendezvous.
1: All right, Tasha.
0: Use the tunnel exit in the storeroom. It's a bit longer, but it's safer.
1: What about you?
0: I'll leave as soon as I delete some files on the computer and dismantle the transmitter. What's the matter?
1: Tasha, I...
0: Hey, don't worry. Everything's gonna be fine. Now get going.
1: Right. See you there.
0: First, the computer. File manager. Search all files containing TA-418. Delete.
3: Hello? Tasha, are you here?
0: Oh, great. Yes, I'm here. Hello, Doctor. How are you today?
3: Fine, fine. I'm always fine when I return to beautiful Geneva. You don't look very well, though.
0: Well, I'm just under a bit of pressure.
3: Pressure? Now, that's surprising. I mean, if there was one business that you'd think would be pressure-free, it'd be the toy business.
0: Well, that's not the case today. What can I help you with?
3: I came to see if the doll I ordered has arrived.
0: Oh, for your granddaughter. Yes, I'm sorry. It came yesterday. Here it is.
3: Ah, splendid. Simply splendid. Splendid. Tasha, your taste is exquisite.
0: Well, you told me what you wanted. Shall I put this on your account?
3: Oh, yes, please. You know, this doll reminds me of my youth. Not that I played with them, you understand. But my sister had one just like this, and...
0: Doctor, I'm sorry. I don't want to be rude, but I really do have some important business I must attend to.
3: Oh, and here am I, prattling on like an old fool. No need to apologize, my dear. I'll be on my way. Thanks again for everything.
0: Thank you.
3: Goodbye. Oh, excuse me.
4: You will stay.
3: I beg your pardon?
4: I said you will stay.
0: Mustafa, why'd you do that? He doesn't know anything. He's just one of my customers.
4: Now he is a hostage, as are you.
0: What are you talking about? I'm working with you.
4: Stop this game. We know who you are, Tasha Forbes, Agent 2362.
0: Agent? I don't know what you're talking about.
4: No? Abdul, Akahadan!
5: Here it is, Mustafa.
4: Why would a toy shop need a subsonic transmitter?
0: It's cheaper than direct dialing.
4: Abdul, Sajan!
0: Let go of me, you big ape!
4: You have betrayed me for too long, Tasha Forbes. Now the day of the Red Scorpion is at hand. You will betray me no longer. Take her to the car.
5: Yes, Mustafa.
3: Are you all right?
6: Yes, quite. Well done, Mustafa.
4: You are certain the woman is necessary?
6: Oh, yes. Very necessary. She is vital to our goals.
4: I do not see how. We have everything we need.
6: You must trust me, my friend. I know what I'm doing.
4: As you say, Dr. Blackguard.
7: Now on the Adventures in Odyssey Club, Zoe wants to work for the school magazine.
8: I have to submit my best articles to the Parliament press editors,
7: but another student's in the way.
9: The Parliament only has one reporter spot left, and Vaughn Hartman's after it.
7: And when a hallway incident starts rumors?
8: I heard Vaughn's a total bully. He pushed a girl down in the hallway yesterday.
10: That was me.
11: If Vaughn's banned from the middle school grounds, Zoe gets the position on the magazine.
7: Will the truth come to light? Find out only on the Adventures in Odyssey Club.
12: Yes?
10: Yes, Tom, I'm packing up the last of my stuff right now. No, no, just leave it there at wit's end. It's all marked Jason, so no one will bother it. Well, it'll take at least a couple of days to drive from Phoenix to Odyssey, so I'll see you day after tomorrow. All right, I will. Uh-huh, see you then. Bye-bye.
12: Anything else, Mr. Whitaker?
10: Just that box. Oh, and the phone. Here, let me unplug it. There you go. Where do you want it?
12: Top of the box.
10: Okie doke.
12: Didn't you just unplug that?
10: Yeah, this happens sometimes. It's a really weird phone. There, that should take care of.
12: Like you said, weird.
10: Why don't you just take the box out to the truck and get going? I'll just keep the phone with me.
12: Yeah, sure. Whatever you say. I don't think it's the phone that's weird.
10: Don't you ever get tired of doing that, Donovan?
13: Never.
10: What do you want?
13: Just dropping by to say so long.
10: Dropping by? Where are you?
14: Right behind you.
10: You'd think the agency's deputy director would have better things to do than play games.
14: Life can't be all paperwork, 1131. Oh, I guess I can't call you that anymore, can I?
10: Nope. Now I'm a name, not a number.
14: Hey, a name that's moving to Odyssey. Mm-hmm. Must be a very special place to take away my best event analyst.
10: It is a special place. Nice and quiet. I'm looking forward to a little peace. Mm.
14: Then I don't suppose I can talk you into helping me out on just one more case.
10: Donovan.
14: Before you answer, hear me out. Please, Jason. It's important.
10: Okay.
14: One of our operatives in Geneva, Switzerland, has been keeping an eye on a new terrorist group called Red Scorpion, led by a man named Mustafa. They're fanatical and dangerous.
10: How dangerous?
14: Dangerous enough to hijack a shipment of synthetic viruses from a chemical weapons laboratory in Rakhistan last month.
10: That's pretty dangerous.
14: Aye. After the hijack, our operative reported that they were keeping a pretty low profile. Then last week, the operative disappeared.
10: And you think Red Scorpion's responsible?
14: We know they are. 2 days ago, we received a videotape from Red Scorpion. The operative is on it.
10: Well, this is all well and good, but why do you need me? I mean, there are plenty of people at the agency who can handle this. Tasha's a biologist. Put her on it. She loves this kind of stuff.
14: Jason, the operative is Tasha.
10: What?
14: That's why I came. I thought you should know.
10: I want to see the videotape.
14: I have a reconnaissance van parked just up the street. There's a VCR inside.
10: Let's go.
15: Biological microbes used in chemical warfare. These microbes were stolen from a chemical weapons laboratory near the city of Basul. Red Scorpion believes itself to be the instrument that will usher in a new world. They would rather not use the microbes to achieve that end, but they will not hesitate to rain Rukata death on American and European cities unless their demands are met. Do not underestimate them. Each one here is willing to die for the cause.
16: Thank you, Miss Forbes. Listen to her, America, or be destroyed. Our demands are as follows.
14: Aye. The release of political hostages, American-made weapons, blah, blah, blah. We've heard it all before.
10: Well, it certainly was Tasha.
14: Aye, it was. Do you know what Rukata is?
10: No, I've never heard of it.
14: Hmm. She didn't look the worse for wear.
10: Not physically. But did you notice how hesitantly she spoke? And all that blinking?
14: Probably just the camera lights.
10: She looks very vulnerable.
14: Jason, she's a trained agent. She knew the risks.
10: But that doesn't mean we can't try to help her.
14: We? Then you're coming back?
10: Yes. But for Tasha, not the agency.
14: Understood.
17: Yes, sir.
14: The airport.
17: Right away, sir.
10: The airport?
14: I have a jet waiting to take us to Switzerland.
10: You knew what my answer would be all along, didn't you?
14: I didn't get to be deputy director by not knowing my agents. Now, buckle your seatbelt.
10: Yes, sir. This was her cover? A toy store?
14: Aye. She actually did quite well at it.
10: It doesn't surprise me a bit.
14: Her computer's in the back room there.
18: Hello, Donovan.
14: Ugh, Philby. I didn't know you were here yet. Jason, meet Miles Philby with the European Security Agency. He's the agent assigned to the case. Philby, this is Jason Whittaker.
10: A pleasure.
18: Likewise.
10: I'm uplinking to the internet. See if research has anything on Rukuta.
14: What about the rest of the shop, Philby?
18: We combed through it, but we didn't turn up much. She did a very thorough job of closing down. The only thing we came up with was this scrap of paper. Found it in the incinerator. Everything else was burned.
14: TA-418. That ring a bell, Jason?
10: Uh-uh. A telephone number, maybe?
18: We checked that. No.
10: Here we go. Research on Rukuta. Negative.
14: Negative? What's that mean?
10: Well, it means Rukuta doesn't exist in any known language.
18: Then why did she say it? Is it some sort of a code?
10: Maybe. That piece of paper you found, what was on it again?
18: TA-418.
14: You have something, Jason?
10: Just a hunch. The Ta in Rukuta and the TA on the scrap of paper might be related. I'm going to just try Ruku. R-U-K-U. Aha! Pay dirt!
14: What is it?
10: Oh, it's not good. Ruku is a virus that attacks the body's central nervous system, causing rapid and systematic deterioration. It's fatal.
18: Delightful.
10: A man named Hans Tesler developed it for the Rakistani government.
14: And the Red Scorpion stole it from the Rakistanis.
18: What happened to Tesler?
10: The Rakistanis, disposed of him.
18: Payment in full.
14: What about TA-418?
10: Way ahead of you, Chief. Ooh, must be a doozy. It's giving me a please wait message. Tasha really loaded down this computer. She's got everything on here. Recipes, games, puzzles. Oh, this is interesting. She's got a file called Codes.
14: Is TA-418 in it?
10: No. This is an article on the history of codes, how they've been used throughout the centuries. Typical of Tasha. She loves research. Okay, here we go. Data coming through. Surprise, surprise. TA-418 is classified information. M5 clearance. Over to you, Chief.
14: I can't risk an M5 access on this line. I'll have to use a secure line at the embassy.
10: Hey, wait for me!
14: No, I want you to stay here and work with Philby. See if you can turn up anything else. I'll be back in the blink of an eye.
10: Blink of an eye? Wait a minute. Codes.
18: What? What is it?
10: Uh-huh. There it is.
18: There what is? Whittaker, what is going on?
10: Does Tasha have a VCR around here?
18: Yes, in the front room, behind the counter.
10: Do you have a copy of the tape Red Scorpion sent with her on it?
18: Yes.
10: Great, get it for me.
18: All right, but why?
15: I can confirm that Red Scorpion...
10: This is why. Notice anything unusual about her?
18: Well, she seems a bit nervous with all that blinking.
10: Right, but that blinking isn't just nerves. There's a pattern to it.
18: Pattern?
10: Yes, and I think it's Morse code.
18: Morse code?
10: I know, it's a long shot. But she'd been reading about it in the file in her computer. I think she's sending us a message. Here, I've printed out the code from her computer file. I'm going to replay the tape and call out the dots and dashes. You write down what they are.
18: Right.
15: I can
18: turn down the sound so you can concentrate on her eyes.
10: Good idea. Okay, here goes. Dash dot.
18: N.
10: Dash.
18: T.
10: Dot dash dot.
18: R.
10: Dot dash dot dot.
18: L.
10: Dash dot dash.
18: K.
10: Dash dot.
18: N again.
10: Dash dot dash dot.
18: C.
10: Dot dot dot.
18: S.
10: Dash.
18: T again.
10: Dot dash dot dot.
18: L again.
10: There, that's it. Mustafa's on. Okay, what have we got?
18: NTRLKNCSTL. It makes no sense.
10: Oh, yes, it does. Tasha and I used to play this game. One of us would take out all the vowels in a word, and then the other would try to guess what the word is. Here, see? N-T-R. Enter.
18: L-K. Look.
10: Good. Enter. Look. Then an N-C-S. In kiss. In cuss.
18: In case.
10: In case. Good. Enter. Look. In case. T-L. Tool?
18: Enter, look, in case, tool. It still makes no sense.
10: Maybe it's not separate words, though. Maybe it's one or two words. Here, try running them all together.
18: Well, let's see.
10: Enter, look, in case.
18: Well,
10: enter, look,
18: inner.
10: Wait. What? Enter, look, in. Enter, look, Could it be Interlaken?
18: Interlaken, yes, yes, there is a castle there.
10: That's it. That's where she is.
18: It's just a few hours east of here.
10: Well, come on, let's go.
18: All right, but no heroics, understand?
10: Caution is my middle name. Now, come on, let's go. I count 14 guards, all heavily armed.
18: Concur.
10: If this isn't Red Scorpion headquarters, then whoever lives here is a security freak.
18: Something happening at the side entrance.
10: Truck backing in. Making a delivery?
18: No. No, they're loading something onto it.
10: Boxes. And they're being very careful with them.
18: Ruku virus?
10: Could be. I've got to get closer.
18: Whitaker, I said no heroics.
10: I'm not going to be heroic. I'm just going to get closer.
18: Whitaker! Whitaker! Blast. Stopping American will ruin everything.

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1: 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You want to kill us all?
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1: There is no room in Red Scorpion for bunglers. Do your job well or suffer the consequences.
2: Yes, sir.
0: Bingo. Time to go get the cavalry.
3: You aren't going anywhere. Rise, please.
0: Don't tell me. Mustafa?
3: Very good. And who are you?
0: The name is Bond. James Bond.
3: Impertinence can be very painful. Abdul! Search him.
4: Nothing. Shall I dispose of him?
3: No. Take him back to the castle. 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
5: 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We always love hearing from you.
6: You're certain Jason was captured?
7: Yes, yes, I saw him being taken into the castle.
6: And it's likely Tasha's there as well. And that the truck they were loading does contain Ruku virus. Right, we'll have to move fast. Mobilize your men.
7: There's something you should know first.
6: And that is?
7: There aren't just two agents inside, but three.
6: Three?
7: We've had a man undercover for more than 2 years now. So when we go in, Mustafa is ours. European security has been waiting a long time for this.
6: Understood. This inside man of yours, can he keep his wits about him?
7: Oh, don't worry. Our man is clever. Very clever.

0: My hero.
1: Tasha, ow.
0: Easy now. You have a hard head, but it's not that hard.
1: Are you all right?
0: You're the one who got bashed on the head, and you're asking me if I'm all right? I'm fine. Now, would you mind telling me what you're doing here?
1: I got your message. I'm here to rescue you.
0: Oh, I see. And you decided the best way to do that was by getting yourself captured.
1: You know me. Always keep them guessing. Is the room secure? We have to talk.
0: I checked it out. No bugs.
1: Good. You need to fill me in on some things. First off, what happened? How did your cover get blown?
0: I don't know. I received an anonymous letter saying that we were being watched, so I decided to close everything down.
1: And what is TA-418?
0: If you know about TA-418, then you must know about Hans Tesler.
1: The guy who developed Ruku for the Rakistanis.
0: Right. When Red Scorpion hit the chemical weapons lab, they not only took containers of the virus, but all of Hans Tesler's documentation on the virus as well. The only problem was Red Scorpion couldn't make heads or tails out of it. They needed a microbiologist to decipher it, make sure they had stolen the right thing.
1: That's where you come in.
0: Yes. I immediately started conducting tests on the virus and discovered something Red Scorpion doesn't know. Ruku virus is...
2: We have returned your friend. Mosul! Anajaf!
0: Dr. Blaggard!
3: Oh, it's all right, my dear. I'm fine.
1: My dear?
0: Can it.
3: Who is this?
0: He's a friend of mine, Jason Whittaker.
3: Whittaker?
1: What's the matter?
3: Oh, I'm sorry. It's just that I knew a Whittaker once. He was from a small town you probably never heard of. Odyssey.
1: You know my father?
3: Your fa... John Avery Whittaker is...
1: My father.
3: I don't believe it.
1: It is a pretty strange coincidence. I mean, Dad never mentioned you to me.
3: There's no reason for him to. Actually, I'm probably someone he would like very much to forget.
1: Oh?
3: Yes. Unfortunately, your father and I didn't always see eye to eye. In fact, we usually ended up on opposite sides. I regret that. But there were things he didn't know at the time. Where is he now?
1: He's on an archaeological dig in the Middle East.
0: He is?
1: Yeah. That's why I was going to Odyssey, to manage his shop.
4: I'm afraid this Odyssey is going to have to get along without you.
0: Mustafa, you know the doctor doesn't know anything. Let him go.
4: And spoil this touching reunion? Never! Besides, you have all been chosen for a great honor.
0: What kind of honor?
4: You and the doctor are to bear witness to the power of the Red Scorpion's sting.
1: What about me?
4: Upon you, I've bestowed the greatest honor of all.
1: Homecoming king?
4: American humor. But soon, your joking will cease. Outside sits a truck ready to transport boxes of the virus to Geneva's water supply. We need an example so they can see what will happen to them if they refuse to comply to our wishes.
1: You mean little old me?
4: You will be a symbol to the world of what will happen to those who resist the might of the Red Scorpion.
5: Here is the syringe, Mustafa.
4: Excellent.
0: Syringe?
1: My allergy shot. How thoughtful of you.
3: Very amusing.
4: Let us see how amusing you are with the virus coursing through your veins.
0: Mustafa, no!
4: Silence! And now, Jason Whittaker, you will die.
3: No!
0: Doctor, don't!
3: Let go of my arm! What are you doing?
6: Stopping you!
1: Doctor, get back!
3: You're mad! Shoot him!
7: European security!
8: Drop your weapon! On the floor! No,
7: now,
8: no!
7: Freeze, Mustafa, or you're a dead man!
8: Drop the syringe! Drop it!
7: Handcuff him!
3: I was wondering when you all would arrive.
7: You weren't nervous, were you, Blackguard?
8: I take it this is your inside man.
1: Inside man?
7: One of ESA's finest.
3: No! No! Traitor!
1: He's loose!
3: Die, traitor!
0: Doctor, look out!
8: Put the cuffs on him!
3: The dog would die for his treachery!
7: Get him out of here!
3: Die, traitor! Die!
0: He stabbed him with the syringe!
1: It's empty.
7: What'll we do?
8: There's nothing that can be done.
3: Tasha?
0: Yes, Doctor, I'm here.
3: Looks like I won't be needing that doll.
0: Oh, Doctor, I'm so sorry.
3: Not your fault. Whittaker?
1: I'm right here, sir.
3: Tell your father I'm sorry.
1: He's dead.
6: Dr. Blacker dead? Can it really be true? And only now we learn that he may not have been such a bad guy after all. Oh, not a very pleasant way for Jason to start off his time in Odyssey, if he ever gets there. You know, I have a feeling there's a whole lot more to come in this adventure. But the only way to know for sure is... keep listening. Meanwhile, what do you think will happen to Jason? Write and tell me about it, okay? 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
0: And now, your local forecast for northern Oklahoma and southern Kansas on the House of Praise.
2: A 20% chance of showers or thunderstorms for tonight, and a low down to 63. Chance of showers again at 30% for Tuesday. Otherwise, mostly sunny, high of 90. And a slight chance of showers and thunderstorms at 20% Tuesday night with an overnight low down to 73.

holy, faithful, good. We praise him for who he is. 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
1: Stay in a spirit of worship. 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

0: helping you focus on God every moment of every day. It's the House of Praise, and I'm Andy.
1: Surprisingly, this isn't as difficult as sometimes I make it out to be. Maybe you do too. This is what you were created for, to do good. That's what Ephesians 2:10 says in the Bible. Christ created you to do good. And then also, here's a cool thing. He's prepared in advance the good works he wants us to do. So here's a 5-second prayer to unlock that in your life. God, help me do good, knowing that you've created me to do it, and you've also created the opportunities.

0: spending summer with you.
1: So much fun.
0: Music for your family gatherings.
1: Big party.
0: And
1: super big party.
0: Real big parties.
1: That's super fun.
0: The House of Praise.

0: every song is a reminder.
1: Praise the Lord, oh my soul.
0: God is holy, God is good, and God is here. The House of Praise.

0: It's Lauren Daigle on the House of Praise. I'm Andy.
1: Don't ask kids what they want to be when they grow up. It's the advice from a career counselor in this new economy. I think this is kind of interesting. So this is a guy who works for Google. His name's Jamie. And he says, instead, ask what problems do they want to solve? This changes the conversation from who do I want to work for to what do I need to learn to be able to do that? And I think, man, as an adult, my hand's up on this one. I probably should be asking that question too. Ooh.

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0: And now, your local forecast for northern Oklahoma and southern Kansas on the House of Praise.
4: A 20% chance of showers or thunderstorms for tonight, and a low down to 63. Chance of showers again at 30% for Tuesday. Otherwise, mostly sunny, high of 90. And a slight chance of showers and thunderstorms at 20% Tuesday night with an overnight low down to 73.

0: It's praise that never pauses. It's the House of Praise. I'm Andy.
1: The number of the day is...
0: 1 in 4 employees think that taking a lunch break makes them look bad. I think sometimes we feel like we have to just be working all the time and we can't ever take a break. But I don't know if you find this to be true in your life. When you're working so hard on something, you think, I can't step away from it. And you're just trying to push through a problem. The best thing that you can do is just step away from it for a few minutes. That's usually when the inspiration comes, and then I can get back to what I'm doing.

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0: Hey, welcome to the House of Praise. Make yourself at home. I'm Andy.
1: Just found out that 1 in 4 employees are afraid to take a lunch break because they say it makes them look bad. What about you, Josh?
2: Well, I work for a place called Team Challenge, and they give us free food. And I'm just so grateful, you know, that they've fed me for years.
1: Is that dangerous to always have food on demand at work, though? I feel like that would be I'd have way too much.
2: It's not dangerous. Are you kidding?
1: I mean, I'm just saying, I probably would eat too much if the food was always right there.
2: That is not a thing. That's not even a real thing.

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Let your day be drenched in worship. Worship lives here, the House of Praise.

face this loneliness alone, making well with my soul. 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

0: It's the House of Praise. I'm Andy.
1: See, I think this would be tough. Josh was just talking about how at his job they feed him, and I said to have food in front of me all the time, that would be dangerous. What do you think, Carla?
2: So I'm a kitchen manager at a nursing home, and I feed all of my workers in my kitchen. But yes, it's very dangerous having food there because I munch all day long.
1: This is the problem at my house. 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So we're just grazing all day.
2: Yeah, it can be dangerous.

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1: Hey, I've seen this one. This is a classic.
0: That's right. It's called The House Rewind. We're taking you back to the days of dial-up internet and Tamagotchis.
2: I like Christian rock. 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
7: A 20% chance of showers or thunderstorms for tonight, and a low down to 63. Chance of showers again at 30% for Tuesday. Otherwise, mostly sunny, a high of 90. And a slight chance of showers and thunderstorms at 20% Tuesday night with an overnight low down to 73.

0: Jamie McDonald on the House of Praise. I'm Andy.
1: It is a staple of summer. 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

0: 'cause you're good. 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
2: I have accountability with him. I can trust him. 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
3: So who am I? 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
0: A summer of praise with the House of Praise.

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0: Worship lives here. The House of Praise.

0: John Reddick on the House of Praise. Hey, I'm Andy. God made kids hilarious because it's the only way he knew that we could get through parenting. And I thought this was a thing for younger kids, but my 16-year-old the other day was so frustrated at his brother. He goes, "You know what? You act like you haven't worked a day in your life." And I said, "Well, hey, buddy, you haven't either. What was that thing that your kids say that made you laugh?"
1: When my oldest son was little, it rained and it rained and it rained. And I thought, oh man, I wish the rain would quit. I think I even grumbled. I must have grumbled about it because he looked up at me and he said, "Mama, doesn't Jesus send the rainy day to make the flowers grow?" But also, he was the one that when I looked at him when he was about 12 and said, "David, you're starting to get a mustache." He looked back at me and said, "So are you, Mom."
0: Well, memorable one way and then memorable another way.

0: we want
1: is
0: to want
1: here
0: God,
1: and you are too.
0: I think you're on the right path.
1: How's that for timing?
2: But I will keep counting my blessings, knowing I can't count that high.
1: The House of Praise.

0: A season to give it all to God.
1: If I'll follow him, if I'll continue to trust him, continue to surrender more and more, he can take that and he can do much more with it than I would have been able to.
0: A summer of praise.
2: Give

0: Kids say the funniest things.
1: My son, when he was 10, I was telling him about showing him a video of a lecture I gave to my new nurses on cystic fibrosis. Mm-hmm. The next day he goes, can I watch the video you're showing the nurses today? And I said, oh, you wouldn't be interested. It's about bladders and kidneys. And he goes, kidneys? That's for kids.
0: Kids' knees. Yeah, of course, and that's why you can donate them when you're older. You don't need them anymore.

It's not just what we play, it's who he is. God did it. God did it. Faithful, powerful, good, and worthy. Worship lives here. The House of Praise.

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2: A 20% chance of showers or thunderstorms for tonight, and a low down to 63. Chance of showers again at 30% for Tuesday. Otherwise, mostly sunny, a high of 90. And a slight chance of showers and thunderstorms at 20% Tuesday night, with an overnight low down to 73.

This is the House of Praise. My name's Chandler. I hope you had a great weekend. Let's get this Monday night rolling with encouraging worship music. Pat Barrett, I've Got a Fire, plays right now on the House of Praise.

0: You were made to worship. And in this house, you'll never forget why.
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0: Worship lives here. The House of Praise.

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Every lyric, a lifeline. Keep your heart lifted in the house of praise.

God, you are Madison Watkins. It's the House of Praise tonight. Worship lives here. Hi there, I'm Chandler, and we have something pretty big coming up here at the House of Praise. It's the one-day fundraiser. That's June 30th. 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

Flower Shep lives here on the House of Praise tonight. Hi there, I'm Chandler. 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
1: For your Tuesday, 30% chance of rain, high of 90. Slight chance of showers and thunderstorms Tuesday night at 20%, the low 73. And Wednesday, sunny and hot, high 97.

nothing to fear. There's John Reddick on the House of Praise tonight. Worship lives here. I'm Chandler, and I will say this, over the weekend, I was a bit fearful. I was walking down the sidewalk, and I looked over, and I saw a snake. And I don't know about you, but I get a little skittish around snakes. I get a little fearful. And I saw that little guy, and I was like, yeah, it was just a little guy, but I was like, And I was actually with my dad, and my dad's like, no, he's one of the good snakes. And I'm like, no snake is a good snake. I'm sorry. No.

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worship lives here. It's the House of Praise, and my name's Chandler. 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

The House of Praise is where worship never stops. A place where every lyric lifts your heart toward heaven. Every time I call your name. Worship lives here. The House of Praise.

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1: Leanna Crawford, that's Honest on the House of Praise tonight. My name's Chandler. I'm so glad you're hanging out and worshiping here. It's songs to encourage you, songs to, well, point you toward the Creator. You know, God loves you and knows you. He loves you so much, he sent his one and only son, Jesus, to take on a punishment that you and I deserved, a punishment that we had coming. 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Jesus loves you so much that he took that on for you. So remember that tonight. The music here reminds you exactly what the God of the universe did for you.

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1: It's summertime. 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You're wanting to find relief in a nice, cool pool of water. But imagine your particular pool is not quite full enough to help you float. That's where we're at right now, at the house. Our spring fundraiser didn't quite top off the pool. So now we find ourselves wading instead of swimming. So coming up Tuesday, June 30th, we're asking if you'd help us float to the top. We're currently running about $78,000 below where we should be. And we're doing our best to keep the ministry, the living water of God's encouragement, flowing. Like we do for Michaela.
2: My name is Michaela. I've been listening to The House FM for a couple years now. I'm always encouraged, and it reminds me to worship God even through the hardest circumstances.

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1: For your Tuesday, 30% chance of rain, high of 90. Slight chance of showers and thunderstorms Tuesday night at 20%, the low 73. And Wednesday, sunny and hot, high 97.

Hey, one thing to remember today, if we follow an unrushed Jesus, we should be living an unrushed life. When we look at the way that Jesus lived, he was busy, but he never appeared rushed. In all the Gospels, we never once see Jesus run. In fact, when did Jesus show love to sinners, show compassion to the broken, and do miracles for the sick? He did the work of his Father as he walked from one place to another.

0: every song is a reminder.
1: Praise the Lord, oh my soul.
0: God is holy, God is good, and God is here. The House of Praise.

Do you have a morning routine? Have you ever thought about having one? And specifically, as a Christ follower, what would that look like? Well, you know, the morning routine doesn't have to be some complicated Bible study or an hour-long prayer. It doesn't require you to get up at 4 a.m. to journal. Honestly, it only takes about 10 seconds. Most people wake up and let anxiety speak first. So before your feet hit the floor, you're already carrying things God never asked you to carry yet. You replay yesterday. You check notifications on your phone. Start stressing about the day before it's even started. You've become so used to waking up overwhelmed, it barely feels strange anymore. So here's an ancient Jewish prayer, and see what this means for you. It's called Moda Arni, and it means, I give thanks. Before getting out of bed, Jewish believers would pray, I'm grateful to you for returning my soul to me with compassion. Before the world could tell them everything that was wrong, they thanked God for what was still good. And gratitude isn't just a nice way to start your day. It's a revolutionary way to see your life. So, you ready to try this? Maybe tomorrow morning? Before checking your phone, before coffee, maybe even before your feet hit the floor, thank God for one thing. Psalm 7:17 says, I will thank the Lord because he is just, and I will sing praise to the name of the Lord Most High.

not just worship on Sunday, it's worship every day. Hallelujah anyway. Let your car, your home, your office become in the mighty name of Jesus. A house of praise.

0: Hey, quick reminder today, sometimes a season in life is about an internal work. You know, we want God to make it better and answer our prayers by making life smooth and make sense. But he's come to do an internal work. Sometimes until we recognize the pain is showing us the healing work he needs to do, nothing will change. Healing is a process and usually not a moment. It can be messy. It can be lonely. It can be scary and feel sometimes unbearable. But God has come to be faithful and to set us free if we dare trust him. So the outcome, true peace, unmatched joy, deep empathy, greater faith, and looking a lot more like Jesus and loving and trusting him like you didn't know was possible. So today, dare to let him do the work within you. Let his word transform you and live like the overcomer that you are.
1: 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The House of Praise.

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Hey, can I encourage you with 1 Chronicles 7:14? If my people who are called by my name humble themselves and pray and seek my face and turn from their wicked ways, then I will hear from heaven and will forgive their sin and heal their land. Wow. You know, this verse reminds us that no matter the circumstances, when we humble ourselves before God and seek his guidance and turn from our ways, he listens, forgives, and heals. It's a powerful reminder of God's love, mercy, and willingness to walk with us through every trial.

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1: Prayer. It bridges the gap between our own limitations and our trust in God. Hi, it's Amy here from The Morning Show. So what do we do with that gap where our capabilities end and trusting God begins? Well, we can pray. Pray over our family, our kids, the people we hold so dear, our city, our state, our country, our world. How can we be praying for you? You can leave your prayer on our prayer wall. It's there too that you'll be able to pray for others. It's so simple to do. 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
0: And now,

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If you find yourself wrestling with questions about your faith, take it to God. He's big enough to handle your hard questions. And I believe God would rather have you run to Him with your questions than run away from Him and your doubts. Faith isn't about having everything figured out. It's about continuing to trust God even when you don't understand.

from sunrise to bedtime. Let your day be drenched in worship. Worship lives here, the House of Praise.

Can you think of a time recently where something was so hard you just wanted to give up, but you didn't? So where did you draw the strength from? What kept you going? You know, one of the most incredible parts of being a Christ follower is that our own strength is only part of the equation. God's strength wells up in us. Psalm 46:1 says, God is our refuge and strength, a very present help in trouble. How incredible that it doesn't say a sometimes present help. He's a very present help. In 2 Chronicles 15, we see that Asa, who is the king of Judah, he was up against major challenges. He'd been trying to refocus the nation of Judah on God after years of idolatry and war. He was facing a huge challenge. Through the prophet Azariah, God spoke this encouragement to him to build him up. But as for you, be strong and do not give up, for your work will be rewarded. God knew what Asa faced. He knew every detail of the burden and all that was at stake. God also knew the strength he could provide to someone willing to rely on him. He didn't say, hey, good luck out there. Looks rough, don't blow it. He said, but as for you, be strong. Do not give up, for your work will be rewarded. Just as Asa heard these words and took courage, you can take courage too. You're not alone. We can rely on God's strength. The reward is coming. Don't give up.

your refuge of praise, reminding you of who God is and why He's worthy of it all. In the name of Jesus. Worship lives here, the House of Praise.

0: Something to remember today, your terrible job is the dream of the unemployed. 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So don't let difficult times make you forget your blessings.
1: Love you guys. You make my day every day.
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Hey, let me share Ephesians 3:20 with you today. Let it encourage you. Here it is. Now, to him who is able to do immeasurably more than all we ask or imagine, according to his power that is at work within us, take comfort in the boundless possibilities and extraordinary outcomes that God's power can bring into your life. In times of doubt, trust that his plans exceed your expectations. Allow the awareness of his limitless capabilities to inspire hope and confidence as you navigate life's journey.

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2: 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I can trust him. 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
3: 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Who am I to not worship him?
0: A summer of praise with the House of Praise.

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1: For your Tuesday, 30% chance of rain, high of 90. Slight chance of showers and thunderstorms Tuesday night at 20%, the low 73. And Wednesday, sunny and hot, high 97.
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3: Hi, this is Jim Daly from Focus on the Family. 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
4: It took me 4.5 years to get out of debt. That's, you know, it took time. It wasn't just going to happen instantly, and it may take time for couples to get into a better place financially. Be patient, put honoring the Lord first, put loving each other well second, put making a difference in the world third, and start to orient your finances that way. It may not change radically overnight, but eventually you'll be on a very, very good path.
5: Well, that's Matt Bell, and he joins us today on Focus on the Family with Jim Daly. We're going to be exploring some healthy habits for your marriage with regard to finances. Thanks for joining us. I'm John Fuller.
3: You know, John, money can be a really touchy subject within marriage and within families. Mm-hmm. It's probably, you know, it ranks right up there, number one, two, or three in the areas of marriage that couples really struggle with. So it's a very important topic. We come to this probably every couple of months. We try to do a program to help people with their finances. Let me rattle off some stats. Did you know about 40% of couples don't know their spouse's salary?
5: Oh.
3: Now, I probably know just about every NFL salary. You know, what is Bo Nix of the Broncos making? But, you know, that'd be an interesting question. Do you know more about the salary of sports figures and not your spouse, right? Wow. Another one, 28% of couples admit to hiding significant purchases or debt from their spouse. And I remember a story where a couple got married in their 20s. The woman had accumulated $250,000 of school debt for a French literature degree.
5: Oh.
3: And wow, I mean, that, and had not disclosed it to her fiance and then husband. And that would be a rude awakening. Mm. There are practical biblical approaches to money. And I think the main point is simply good to be reminded of how we should manage that money.
5: Mm-hmm. Yeah, and it's great to have Matt Bell back with us. He's been here before. Our listeners really resonate with his insights. He's a personal finance writer and speaker, and he's the managing editor at Sound Mind Investing, and he and his wife Jude have three young adult children. Today, we're going to be talking about a brand new book that he's written called Starting Strong, Discovering the Good That Money Can Do Through Your Marriage.
3: Matt, welcome back to Focus on the Family. Good to have you.
4: Thanks so much, Jim and John. It's a pleasure to be here.
3: You know, one of the most interesting things with financial folks, you know, planners, helpers, writers on the topic, most of them come from a place of pain. You're not born necessarily. Maybe you have an aptitude to accounting, I don't know. But most of the people that I've interviewed come from a period of time where they were in the hole and they had to figure it out. I really appreciate that. I think Dave Ramsey has that testimony. What's your prodigal story?
4: Well, it very much is just that, the prodigal son. I inherited $60,000 from an uncle when I was in my mid-20s. Had no idea he planned to leave me any money. An incredible gift, incredible surprise, and I really did have good intentions with that money when I received it. I thought this is a once-in-a-lifetime opportunity to do something amazing career-wise, and I love to play golf, I love to travel. I thought, how can I turn all of that into a career? So I created a newsletter for people to take golf vacations, and while it lasted, it was amazing. I got to play Pebble Beach, I got to play these great golf courses in southern Spain. It was everything I dreamed it could be, except profitable.
3: Yeah. Wow. It sounds like you're ahead of the tech curve on that. You could have had a following, an app. People would have paid you money to go play golf.
4: Well, keywords were could have.
3: Could have.
4: It didn't really work out all that 20 well.
3: 20 years ahead of that one, right?
4: Yeah.
3: Yeah. Let me ask you this, Matt. If you would have invested that $60,000 in your 20s, you would have had $2 million by the time you were 65. Did you realize that?
4: Well, very painful to think about that, but you're exactly right.
3: Compounding interest is quite amazing, isn't it?
4: You sound like some of my friends.
3: No.
4: I have
3: talked to people that have given, you know, put $5,000 for their kids who were just born, and they've shown me the models at average rates of growth from the stock market.
4: Yeah.
3: You would expect about $1 million when that one-year-old turns 65.
4: It's amazing what it can turn into.
3: Without putting any more into it.
4: But in my case, I took the $60,000 and transformed it into $20,000 of credit card debt.
3: Wow. Okay. So, now let's speak about that, the $20,000 of debt.
4: You've got to do a lot of things wrong to do that, and I was doing a lot of things wrong. But it was a huge wake-up call. It was very humbling to see that dream die, to see, you know, the guilt of squandering my uncle's hard-earned money and that sort of thing. So I moved home with my parents for 6 months, and I was really down for the first couple of months that I was out there. But God used it for great good. I mean, a friend of mine from college reached out and shared his faith with me. He had become a Christian a year after I graduated from college, and that was life-changing unto itself because it got me exploring matters of faith, and ultimately I placed my faith in

0: I was humbled. I was so humbled by that experience, and so just kind of distraught and trying to figure out what is my life going to be about. I thought I knew, but clearly I didn't know. And so he was saying encouraging things like, God has a plan for your life. And that was very intriguing to me. So I began reading the Bible. I began going to church. I began learning. And I was just a sponge for all things related to matters of faith. And then I couldn't believe how much the Bible says about money. So the first church I went to has a stewardship ministry. I got involved in that and just loved that. So I loved seeing how God was using my pain, my values, as you said, my story, to start to help others. Because I'm not a guy that's always gotten the money thing right. I can relate to a person who's had trouble with money.
1: You know, I so appreciate that, though. But, you know, speaking to those who are listening or watching, I mean, that's a starting place when you're in that valley. Mm-hmm. So often that's where the Lord begins to turn your heart, right? And open your ears and eyes to what is true, the spiritual Absolutely. Things that are most important. You usually win those battles down in the gutter, and not on the mountaintop. I mean, that comes later. Let me ask you this in terms of Scripture. Matthew 6:24 says you cannot serve both God and mammon. That's a very famous area of Scripture. How can we cultivate an attitude toward money that honors God? And let me add this too, in a culture that, you know, for the most part, needs are taken care of, in Western civilization, not all of it, here in America, Canada, parts of Europe. So how do we even get our hands around what the Lord would want for us and what we think is being poor, being rich?
0: Yeah, well, the Bible never says that money is a bad thing unto itself. You know, the Bible doesn't say that money is the root of all evil. Some people think it does. It says the love of money is a root of all kinds of evil. And I think that's a really important distinction. So I think as we start to see that God's intentions for us are good, that he wants good things for us, and as we start to experience some of the worldly approaches to money and see that that's either not working or could be hollow if you do achieve some financial success, and you start to see, oh, the Bible says so many things about money, so many practical things about money, but God just wants us to put him first. And that's the thing. You can't serve both God and money. God needs to come first, and then money is used according to his principles for his purposes. That's the approach that tends to work really, really well.
1: So you and Jude, your wife, you're engaged, you're looking at the registry. Everybody's done that. Our registry may have been Target. I don't remember. That's probably a true story, actually. But the you know, you're looking at China.
0: Right.
1: That was nice.
0: Right. That was the source of our first disagreement.
1: Oh. And let me know, tell me what happened with that and how it pointed to a little, you know, rub between the two of you.
0: Yeah, it's funny because we dated for 6 months and then we got engaged and things were going along really, really well. But then we started to register for gifts that we wanted other people to buy for us. It wasn't even our money we were spending. It was other people's money. But it was in that department store, walking these aisles of plates and cups and saucers, that we realized, oh, wow, we have very different views of what these things should look like. And, you know, it sounds so trivial, right? But yet it started to make me concerned. I mean, I'm very kind of minimalist. I like, you know, my parents were that way. And so I think I've adopted their views of design and art and what looks good. That's what I was drawn to, very simple, you know, maybe plain white, you know, sturdy would be good. It's going to last a long time. But Jude grew up in a home where there was a set of dishes on display, very formal gold-rimmed dishes, and their everyday plates had a floral design. Floral really works against my instincts.
1: Taking up way too much space.
0: Yes. And so I started to think, oh, wow, we're so different in this area. I never noticed. And so I started to think, oh, what other things in my life are going to have floral designs on them, and it started to be a little bit fearful. But, you know, it's a funny anecdote, but really it pointed to the need to have lots of conversations and try to come together. And I think over the years I've kind of moved toward her and she's moved toward me on design issues, so we've come together. But that was the first example of, wow, we're really on different pages on something.
1: That's great, Matt. What was your second argument? No, I'm kidding. You don't need to answer that question. Let me mention this, though, talking about arguments. According to one study from Fidelity, the resource management firm, rather large, they say as many as 25%, that's one in four couples, call money their most significant relationship challenge.
0: Yeah.
1: So that's a big number.
0: Yeah.
1: And it probably

0: if you look across the arc of decades of marriage, it doesn't go down typically. Yeah. It still rests in bubbles, one, two, or three. Mm. What's happening with those couples?
1: Yeah, I think initially when couples come together in marriage, what's happening there is that, you know, people don't enter marriage with a blank slate. We all bring something into our marriage. We bring stuff into our marriage. We bring how we saw our parents deal with money into our marriage that we may not even realize the degree to which it still works on us, but we bring that. That's a big factor. We bring our hopes and dreams around money that might be very different from our spouse. We bring certain early experiences we've had with money. In my case, I had a lot of debt, and that was a very traumatic experience. And we bring very different temperaments into marriage. And these things don't naturally just fit together. And so that's a source of a lot of friction and a lot of having to work things out early in marriage. But then as time goes on, I think people, it's a failure to communicate. Mm-hmm. I mean, as you mentioned, people don't even know what their spouse earns for a living. That's just a failure to communicate. So just more communication around money and most things would probably help.
0: Mm-hmm. Yeah, for sure.
2: Yeah, along those lines, Matt, Jim mentioned this couple that got engaged and married, and she had no disclosure about sort of where she was at with her debt. You advocate full disclosure about all of that for couples that are getting married or have recently married.
1: Yeah.
2: What's the importance of that?
1: Yeah, I advocate full financial disclosure before marriage and complete ongoing financial transparency after marriage. You don't want to be surprised when you get married at what you're actually married into with all this debt, because I really believe, you know, the vision for marriage in the Bible is oneness, it's unity. And so if one spouse was really wealthy before marriage, now, once you're married, you're both very wealthy. If one spouse had a lot of debt before marriage, when you come together in marriage, now you both have a lot of debt. There's a great story that I have from my past where a couple that I know, Scott and Karen, she brought $50,000 of non-mortgage debt into their marriage. He called it a reverse dowry.
0: and he had, that is so true.
1: He had a great attitude about the whole thing, though, because she would always say early in their marriage, oh, my debt, my debt. My debt is keeping us from doing this or that. My debt, I feel so bad about my debt. And he would always correct her and say, it's not your debt, it's our debt. Mm. And I think that's a really bold act of leadership, act of love, to take that perspective. So I just want there to be no surprise. Prizes. I want there to be full disclosure, maybe not on your first date, but as things start to get serious in a relationship, it seems to be headed toward marriage. Now let's understand, how much are we each earning? How much do we have in savings? Are there any traumatic stories in our background around money? And then ongoingly, everybody, both parties should have access to all the finances.
2: Yeah, and a surprising number of people never have the conversations.
1: Yeah.
2: Well, we're trying to encourage you to have the conversations today on Focus on the Family with Jim Daly. Our guest is Matt Bell, and we're talking about a newly published book called Starting Strong, Discovering the Good That Money Can Do in Your Marriage. Get a copy from us here at the ministry when you stop by focusonthefamily.com/broadcast.
0: And Matt, what are some ways that couples can create that financial unity? What are some practical tools they can use?
1: Yeah, one of the things is simply having conversations about the past. You know, how were you raised around money? That's really big. There was one couple that I tell the story of in the book where they were on some fun outing to Wrigley Field in Chicago. What can't be fun about that? Mm-hmm. You're just at this great ballpark. But some of them, the topic of money came up, and it closed the conversation down because he found out that she was carrying a balance on a credit card, and that to him was an absolute no-no. And so it was a troubling, difficult conversation, but it also opened up the door to more conversations where they gained a much greater sense of empathy and understanding of each other's background. He grew up in a very stable household. There was always money for vacations and groceries. She grew up single-parent household where money was always tight. She had gotten acclimated to using credit cards, but in realizing he really didn't like that, she quickly paid off her balance, and he, by the same token, gained some empathy for the difficulty with which she was raised with a single parent household.
0: That field level ticket at Wrigley might be $128. You might
1: it is
0: start
1: today.
0: There, but anyway, no, I mean, that's part of it, is that communication. You know, let me go back for a moment to that opening comment I gave of a situation. Was a true situation where this young man and woman were getting married. Mm. She had not disclosed her school loans of $250,000 for a 4-year degree.
1: Wow.
0: And, you know, then they're married and that came forward. And how would you go about, as the spouse that's not, has no debt, and that's never come up, and this is an off-the-wall question for you, But what do you say at that point? You're already married. Now she's disclosing this, and you say, okay, there's only one option. We've got to create a financial plan that pays that down.
1: Yeah.
0: But wow.
1: Yeah. And hopefully that's it, that they're both on that same page, that, hey, we're in this together now, so let's tackle this together. It may take time. It may mean dying to certain dreams, or at least the timing of certain dreams, but we're in this together, so let's get really committed to getting out from under. And the story I mentioned of the couple where she had $50,000 of non-mortgage debt, they saw the blessing of not buying a house when all their friends were buying a house. They saw the benefit of waiting, even though they sometimes, and by the way, they were giving generously throughout that time.
0: Huh.
1: And she told the story very candidly about how sometimes she felt like, boy, if we didn't give so much, we'd be able to get out of debt so much faster. But they saw God's blessing in it, because ultimately when they did get out of debt, they realized that they would have bought a house at a very difficult time, or at the market high.
0: Right.
1: And today, given what happened eventually at that point, the market had declined quite a bit, they probably would have been underwater on a house that they bought then.
0: Anybody else have that gift? Buying at the high point and selling at the low point?
2: Did that?
0: I'm good at that. So, hey, Matt, what about the common question about combined accounts? And if we have combined accounts, how do I get him a birthday present? He's going to know about it.
1: Right.
0: Or, you know, something like that, keeping separate accounts, maybe the both of them work and they just decide, let's keep separate checking accounts rather than a joint checking account.
1: Yeah, I would strongly encourage joint accounts because that fosters transparency and teamwork and unity. But in terms of buying a gift, you could do something as simple as withdraw some cash from an ATM. So now there's no record that's readily apparent of where a gift was purchased. So there can be a surprise doing something as simple as that.
0: Yeah, that's good. I mean, one of the problems is when people hear the word budget, you go, ugh.
1: For sure.
0: And especially the budget meeting. Let's set one up. And, you know, it's going to take a little bit of work, a little bit of pain.
1: Yeah.
0: But how do you reverse that attitude that couples might have at the early stage of dating or marriage,
1: right,
0: for sure?
1: I think a budget is the single most powerful tool anybody can use to manage money well. And we're stewards of God's resources, the Bible teaches us. So doesn't it just make sense, you know, if we're running a business, we're running an organization, we're going to watch over the finances, we're going to have a plan, we're going to have a budget. A family, a household, is a small business. And so we're managing God's resources. We need a tool to manage that effectively. You know, a lot of people think, they talk about a budget as something you go on, like a diet, or they think about it as being about less. It's about being obsessively spending as little as possible. But a budget is really, I like to tell people, about more. It's about having more knowledge of what's happening with your finances so that you can be more intentional in your use of money so that you ultimately have more for the things that really matter. So people hearing that might have to take it on faith, but if they will just try a budget for about 30 days and start to get used to that habit, I think they will see so much good, so many blessings that come from it.
0: You know, your book, Starting Strong, has many gold nuggets in it. The one that caught me as maybe the mother load is this idea that normally we start with expenses, savings, and then giving.
1: Yeah.
0: And you say flip that, start with giving.
1: That's right.
0: That's an amazing thought. I'd never thought of that. Mm. I mean, I did it the traditional way.
1: Yeah, it's very countercultural. You know, I tell people in a variety of workshops, if you take nothing out of this workshop today, take this. The order with which you use money will make all the difference. And with a married couple, it'll make all the difference in their finances. It'll make all the difference in their marriage. And so think about it. There's only a few things you can do with money. You can spend it. You can use it for debt payments. You can save it. You can invest it. You can give it away. And that's the order that our culture teaches us in countless ways, both overt and subtle. We're taught to spend first. We're making, you know, $80,000 a year. That means you can live here. You can drive that. You can wear this brand of clothing. When spending comes first, debt is just a given, I've found. And if any money's left over, some might be saved, invested, and given away. But typically, there isn't much left over. So if we flip that, you know, the Bible says, honor the Lord with your wealth, with the first fruits, the first portion of all of thy increase, one version of the Bible says. So if we flip that equation on its head and we say, we're going to honor the Lord with the first portion by giving to his work in this world. We're going to give first. Then we're going to save a portion because the Bible says in the house of the wise are stores of choice food and oil, but a foolish person devours all that they have. Then we're going to invest a portion for the future. And then we're going to decide, we're going to see how much we can afford to spend on housing and clothing and vacations and all the rest. And along the way, we're cautious to not become enslaved to creditors, as the Bible warns. That if people will do that, it sounds sounds so simple. It's so practical. It's so effective. It's so biblical. And yet it's so rarely practiced. But if people will do that, it will serve them so well.
2: Yeah. So is it 10%? Is it 5%? How do I determine that I'm going to start by giving first?
1: Yeah. And that's a fair question, because I think people need guardrails. They need some guidance about that. And so the Old Testament teaches very clearly a tithe or a tenth part, 10% of income. That's a starting point. In the New Testament, Matthew 23:23, Jesus seems to affirm the tithe. And yet every example in the New Testament goes beyond it. You got Zacchaeus giving half. You've got the widow giving all. And that's what Jesus did with the laws, is he changed them from letter of the law adherence to spirit of the law. And I just think it makes sense to use that as a helpful biblical starting point.
0: You know, so many people I talk to, couples that recount their early years, and they'll say often, those were great years, but we didn't have a bed. We didn't have a couch. We didn't have a table. That was Gene and I,
2: too. You didn't have a table, right?
0: We had no furniture, because I had just gotten back from Japan a couple of years before. I said, we can make a futon, you know? We'll just throw blankets down until they're soft. So buy 3 or 4 blankets, that becomes your mattress, and then here we go. So, you know, that it's part of that struggle is actually part of building your memory together.
1: Yeah.
0: You know, the sweetness of all that when
1: that's
0: it was
1: right.
0: tough.
1: Yeah, absolutely. When you're starting out, that's why it's so important with all these things we're talking about to get these things right from the beginning, because life is only going to get busier, and maybe God's going to bless you more financially. And so if we establish these priorities early in our marriage, we're going to serve the Lord. As for us and our household, we will serve you, Lord. We're going to base our decisions, our marriage and our finances on the solid rock of God's word. We're going to, you know, use money in a way to love each other well, to strengthen our marriage and to glorify God and to make the difference in the world that God intended when he brought us together in marriage. Make these decisions early. And, you know, you're mentioning kind of the early, many people experience that sort of early difficulties and financially in their starting out years. John Rockefeller, you know, one of the wealthiest people that ever lived, he said, I never could have tithed on my first $1 million if I hadn't tithed on my first salary, which was $1.50 a week.
0: Wow.
1: And I think there's an important point. There's an important point for kids there, teaching kids about generosity, and an important point for our marriages. Let's start there, and let's see how God blesses that over time. And I think I feel very confident that he will.
0: You know, the most common thing, Matt, right here at the end, and we'll continue if you can stick with us, we'll keep going. But the most common thing, I think, is if you only knew the mountain I faced. Mm-hmm. You know, I can barely scrap by. Mm. How often is it that you look at somebody's finances in that consulting role? Mm. And it's really perspective over everything. It just means you can't do certain things. Can you pay your rent or your mortgage?
1: Yeah.
0: Can you buy groceries? Can you take care of transportation?
1: Right.
0: And then beyond that, it kind of ends up being wants, right?
1: Yeah.
0: I mean, there are probably other things. You might have medical issues. Yeah. I get all that. And everything's unique. But what's that rhythm that you normally see with young couples where, you know, the advertising world has done a number on us, and we think we need those shoes, we need that coffee, we need whatever.
1: Right.
0: And in fact, you don't.
1: Yeah. I just encourage couples to live countercultural lives and to take their cues from the Bible. It will be a countercultural life. It'll be a life that isn't what your friends are necessarily doing or what you see on social media, but it will be a good life. So base your decisions on what the Bible teaches us about money. You know, get those decisions right early on. Make those convictions something that's really clear from the beginning of your marriage. Some couples do really, really have significant financial struggles, and God's going to meet them there. There's compassion for that. We're not about legalism and legally, you know, legalistic adherence to certain teaching in the Bible. But I think if people will orient their use of money around what the Bible teaches and be convicted by and motivated by what it teaches, and to make those distinctions between needs and wants, because a lot of times wants can morph into needs very easily. But if we orient things financially and otherwise around a biblical approach, over time, it will work well. It took me 4.5 years to get out of debt. That's, you know, it took time. It wasn't just going to happen instantly. And it may take time for couples to get into a better place financially. Be patient. Put honoring the Lord first. Put loving each other well second. Put making a difference in the world third. And start to orient your finances that way. It may not change radically overnight, but eventually you'll be on a very, very good path.
0: Oh, that's a good word, Matt. And like I said, let's keep going and come back next time and continue the discussion. I think that'd be a great thing to do. It'd be a lot of help for, again, young couples particularly, but good advice for everybody. So we'll continue to talk about practical budgeting ideas next time and maybe go a little deeper in the practical side. And let me turn to the listener. I encourage you to get a copy of Matt's great book, Starting Strong, Discovering the Good That Money Can Do Through Your Marriage. And we'd love to get that into your hands for a gift of any amount. If you can send just anything, we'll send it to you as our way of saying thank you for being part of the ministry. It's one of those programs, if you can't afford it because you're that strapped, this is something we need to give to you. Mm-hmm. So call us, we'll trust others will give a little more to offset that, but give us a call. Don't be embarrassed. We'll get it out to you to help you in your struggles with managing money.
2: 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I'm John Fuller, inviting you back next time as we continue the conversation with Matt Bell. 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
4: For your Tuesday, 30% chance of rain, high of 90. Slight chance of showers and thunderstorms Tuesday night at 20%, the low 73. And Wednesday, sunny and hot, high 97.
6: A.W. Tozer once warned that the church had traded its high view of God for something so low, so ignoble, as to be unworthy of thinking people. That was 50 years ago. And things haven't improved. But today, on Insight for Living, Chuck Swindoll cuts through the noise of a theologically shallow culture to recover something ancient, revolutionary, and life-changing. The love of God as Scripture actually describes it. Not a feeling, not a sentiment, a force so vast, so unconditional, so relentlessly personal that it will reframe everything you thought you knew.
7: I would like to give you 12 words that I hope you will never, ever forget. Here they are. What we think about God is the most important thing about us. Once again, what we think about God is the most important thing about us. I'll repeat that periodically through this message, because I want it riveted into your brain. You'll need it in this day in which there is a lot of sloppy and silly thinking about God. Matter of fact, if we have a low and inaccurate view of God, our worship will be shallow and skewed and dissatisfying. However, if we have a high view of God, and if it is true, our worship will be meaningful and pure, satisfying and deep. I'll go further. If we shape our thinking about God from the culture around us, our life will remain complicated and even become chaotic. But if we allow Holy Scripture to shape our thinking, God will emerge in our minds as He is, real, personal, meaningful, all-powerful. What we think about God is the most important thing about us. Tragically, not many people think that much about God. In fact, there are a few who don't do much thinking at all these days. I like the way one wag put it, "God is a lot like my pastor. I don't hear from him during the week, and I don't understand him on Sunday." Maybe you feel that way. Today, I want you to understand him. I want him to become, well, real to you. He is at work, whether you see him or hear him or feel him, he is there. And as Francis Schaeffer once put it, he's not silent. He is at work in what you called tragedies, surprises, and unexpected events. He's at work when you began to doubt. He was not in any way out of control. What we think about God is the most important thing about us. Truth be told, the church of the 21st century has reached an all-time low water mark theologically. We have come into shallow waters biblically. This isn't a new realization. A.W. Tozer wrote of it 50 or more years ago. The church has surrendered her once lofty concept of God and has substituted it for one so low, so ignoble, as to be utterly unworthy of thinking, worshiping men and women. With our loss of the sense of majesty has come the further loss of awe and consciousness of the divine presence. We have therefore lost our spirit of worship and our ability to withdraw inwardly to meet God in adoring silence. How true is that? Adoring silence. We are beginning to learn about our Heavenly Father. One of the things we are learning is that he is not an old, doting, heavenly grandfather who sits around nodding and winking and handing out $20 bills for you to buy another video game. The God of the Scriptures is our awesome, holy, glorious, loving Heavenly Father. A great deal of difference when painted in that light. When you think about the love of God, it's necessary these days that we explain or define what it does not mean. God is not one who sits in his heaven nodding and saying, "No matter what, anything goes, because I love you." That wouldn't be love. That wouldn't be good for us. God is not saying, "My love is so strong, so consistent, so deep, I'm willing to overlook any sinful thought, word, or deed you participate in. Doesn't matter. I love you." While I'm at it, he isn't saying, "My love means that nothing you do will grieve me because I care so much for you, I don't even notice it when you walk away." That is not an accurate understanding, in spite of what you may have learned or been taught. We're going to discover today what it means to say that God is love. In 1 John chapter 4, we read a statement that is just three words, and you may have heard them throughout your religious life or spiritual life. 1 John 4, verse 7, verse 8, you will read, God is love. Verse 8 concludes with the three words, God is love. That means this: He personifies unconditional love. Love permeates who He is and everything He does. His love is spontaneous. It is sacrificial. It is consistent. It is self-giving. It is active. It is full of understanding, but it is not absent from His other characteristics. You see, not only does 1 John tell us that God is love, verse 8, as well as verse 16 of this fourth chapter, back in chapter 1, I want you to notice in verse 5, we read, this is the message we have heard from Him and announced to you, that God is light. There's another three words to compare or contrast with God is love. The one who is loving, consistently, unconditionally loving, is also the God of light. And you will read at the end of the verse, in Him there is no darkness at all. That means not a trace of darkness, not a touch, not a hint, not a particle of unholiness or impurity. God is holy, God is just, God is pure, God is full of splendor, God is light. We must keep these two thoughts in balance. The one who is love is also light. His love reaches out, seeks us, and desires us. His love tempers His justice and His righteousness. His love prompts His grace to us. His love must never be separated from His other characteristics. It is an attribute of our Heavenly Father, and so I would add to my statement another word. What we think about God's love is the most important thing about us. We're all members of a family. You came from a family. Perhaps you have married and come into another family as well. Perhaps you've never married, or you're not now married. The point is, we understand family. So we understand the love in a family. Let's take you who are married. Perhaps I should say those of us who are married. We who are married have relationship with another individual like no other person on this earth. We love them, we want to believe, unconditionally. And sometimes we will even say that. The fact is, our love has limits. And sometime, as we have learned in these last few years, our love has to get tough. There are boundaries you don't cross, even though you are unconditionally loved. A wife would never say to her husband as he's on his way to a sales meeting in another city, "Hey, anything goes, sweetheart, no matter what you do, I love you." Whoa, not anything goes. She says to him, in effect, "My love for you is deep, and I believe in you. Therefore, I know you'll remain faithful to me." There's a limit on that love, and it's balanced by the reminder that there needs to also be faithfulness. How about a parent's love for a child? Let's go there. We're all the children of someone. We have a father, we have a mother. Your mother or father may still be with you, maybe have gone, but you have a memory of being reared in the home of your parents. Leave 1 John and go to Hebrews chapter 12, back a few books. Hebrews 12 will talk about the love of a father, and you will see love at work in a surprising way, and it will help us understand and define love. Hebrews 12, verse 6. Those whom the Lord loves, He disciplines. Look at that. Oh, wait a minute. Those whom the Lord loves, He disciplines, absolutely. In fact, if you read further, and we will, that's how we know we are his sons, we are his daughters. For those whom the Lord loves, he disciplines. He scourges every son whom he receives. It is for discipline that you endure. God deals with you as with sons. Now look at the question. For what son, we could even add, what daughter is there whom his father does not discipline? If you are without discipline, of which all have become partakers, then you are illegitimate children. You're not really sons. Furthermore, we had earthly fathers to discipline us, and we respected them. Shall we not much rather be subject to the Father of spirits and lived? They disciplined us for a short time as seemed best to them, but he disciplines us for our good, that we may share his holiness. All discipline for the moment seems not to be joyful, but sorrowful. Yet those who have been trained by it, afterwards it yields the peaceful fruit of righteousness. I believe those were some of my mother's and father's favorite verses of Scripture. I've used those verses in the early years of rearing our children. Now, I have some funny stories I could tell you about quoting verses like that. And I would sometimes say, and I learned not to say it as a result of a story I'm going to tell you, I would sometimes say to one of our children, you know, to discipline you right now hurts me more than it does you. They always gave me that, yeah, really, look. Well, one occasion, our youngest daughter, Colleen, and I were on the way up the stairs. She had disobeyed and disobeyed and disobeyed again and again. And I said, come here, young lady. We were on our way up the stairs and the tears started. No one could cry quite like Colleen. And on the way up the stairs, my father's heart began to sort of, well, yield a little. And I remember the verse of Scripture, the one whom a father loves, he disciplines. So I get to the top of the stairs and I walk in the room and I close the door and that's those big crocodile eyes at me and says, Daddy, don't. I said, you know what, honey? You need to know this hurts me as much as it hurts you. She said, Daddy, I've got a great idea. Don't do it and both of us will be happier. So I stopped saying things like that. The truth is, it does pain the Father. It does grieve the Lord when we walk away from Him. He's saddened over the fact that we make a foolish decision and walk in the flesh. And He's our Father. He loves us. He cares about us deeply and profoundly. But His love doesn't exist as a solitary virtue. He's also just. He's righteous. He's holy. Let me show you an example of the Father's unconditional love. Deuteronomy chapter 7. I love this verse of Scripture. Deuteronomy 7, verses 6, 7, and 8. These words were spoken by Moses to the people of Israel, to the Hebrews. They have been through the wilderness. They are right on the verge of the promised land. He is delivering his swan song in this book of Deuteronomy. The word itself means second law. So it's a reiteration of the law. And he is assuring his people of the Father's love. Look at Deuteronomy 7, 6. You are a holy people to the Lord your God. The Lord your God has chosen you to be a people for his own possession out of all the peoples who are on the face of the earth. Now the verse I love. The Lord did not set his love on you nor choose you because you were more in number than any of the peoples, for you were the fewest of all peoples, but because the Lord loved you and kept the oath which he swore to your forefathers, the Lord brought you out by a mighty hand and redeemed you from the house of slavery from the hand of Pharaoh, king of Egypt. Isn't that great? Why does the Lord love us? Because he loves you. Remember when your parent, back to parents again, remember when your parents would say, I want you to do that. You'd say, why? Because I said so. And it never seemed to make sense. And I find it right here. Lord, why do you love me? Because I said so. In fact, there's nothing about you that draws me to you. There's nothing all that impressive, and I've seen you at your worst. but because I choose to love you. That is the sovereign act of God, allowing his mercy to overrule his justice. Knowing we deserve the worst, he provides the best. And the people of Israel could remember over and over again, it's because the Lord chose to love them. On your way toward the New Testament, stop off at Jeremiah. It's one of the great prophets of the Old Testament. Just after Isaiah, you will come to Jeremiah. Chapter 31, verse 3. Jeremiah 31, verse 3. There we are. The Lord appeared to him from afar, saying, I have loved you with an everlasting love. Therefore, I have drawn you with loving kindness. I want to linger here just long enough to remind you of a hymn that was written based on this. George Wade Robinson, back in the 19th century, was so moved when he read verse 3, I have loved you with an everlasting love, that he wrote that hymn, Loved with Everlasting Love, led by grace that love to know. Gracious Spirit from above, thou hast taught me it is so. Oh, this full and perfect peace, oh, this transport all divine, in a love which cannot cease. I am his and he is mine. Cannot cease. We're getting close to unconditional here, aren't we? It cannot cease. Before I turn to anything further, some of you are resisting the thought because you've not known unconditional love as long as you can remember. Tragically, some of you don't remember your parents telling you they loved you. Maybe it's been a long time since someone, another adult has told you that they love you. I'll never forget while I was a part of the leadership at Dallas Seminary, one of our profs had written a major work on the book of Leviticus. I mean, it was a mother of all books on Leviticus, let me put it that. I mean, he wrote more about Leviticus than Moses knew. And we had a chapel service and we were honoring him. And I was so moved when I saw him standing there so humble, and the publisher was there and everybody, student body was sort of applauding. And I just stood up, and then people saw me standing up and realized I meant to. And so they stood up, and then they started applauding. And I walked up to the prof and I threw my arms around him, and I could tell by his response that was a new thing. And I whispered in his ear and I said, Dr. So-and-so, I want you to know how much I love you and respect you for your work. He wrote me a note that afternoon I wish I would have saved. I would be reading it right now because his words are much more eloquent than mine. He said, I want you to know that never in my adult life have I ever had another man to tell me he loved me. I was shocked. Shouldn't have been, but I was. I mean, I thought someone that brilliant, that capable, that effective in the classroom, surely there were people telling him they loved him. You need to hear today, God loves you. No, don't go there. I can just feel the resistance. You'd seen me last week. I don't care about last week, okay? Doesn't affect his love. The one who knows you the best loves you the most. God loves you. I mean, he never comes to the place where he says, well, that's it. That's the last time. Gonna take you a long time to get back in my good graces. Shame on you. No. Look at it again. I have loved you with an everlasting love. In your darkest times, when you are, not only feel, but you are most unlovely, you really aren't all that loving to others, he would write you a note at that moment and tell you, listen, I love you right now. I love you. This morning, he says, I love you. I know all about your past. I know all of the things you have done, should have done, didn't do. I know the regrets. I know all the dark side. I know all the secrets. I love you. I love you, and I remind you of that today. Tonight, when you turn in, God is still saying, I love you. It's not a great thought. It's an everlasting love.

0: What we think about God is the most important thing about us. And today, Chuck Swindoll has given us something worth thinking about for the rest of our lives. 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
1: I came across a quote not long ago that I haven't been able to shake. It was from a man named John Allen, a Salvation Army saint who was near the end of his life. John made this shocking statement: "I deserve to be damned. I deserve to be in hell. But God interfered." That last part is worth repeating. God interfered. Wow, I love that more than I can say. Because that's the story of the cross. We were running hard in the wrong direction, and God stepped in. He didn't send a memo. He didn't offer a suggestion. He hung on a cross and bled and died and rose again. That's not a metaphor. That's history. And that interference has changed every life that's ever truly reckoned with it. Here's what keeps me up at night. Millions of people are still running the wrong direction, and they don't know it. They're busy. They're sincere. Some of them are sitting in church every Sunday, but they've never had a real, personal, life-altering encounter with the cross we proclaim. That's the whole reason Insight for Living exists. 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When you send a gift to Insight for Living, God's Word doesn't just sit in a quiet studio. 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You are the one who sends it. 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The cross is going to reorient their entire life. Your gift makes that possible. Please don't wait. 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
3: For your Tuesday, 30% chance of rain, high of 90. Slight chance of showers and thunderstorms Tuesday night at 20%, the low 73. And Wednesday, sunny and hot, high 97.

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I think a well done from God probably doesn't carry as much weight in my heart as it should. 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You know, well done, it isn't just for eternity. 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

0: Isn't it true that our confidence grows when we know we're not alone? There's just something about having a friend by our side that makes us feel like we can face difficult circumstances or do hard things better than we can when we're alone. God knew this was true, and one of the reasons he left us with a friend, the Holy Spirit, to live inside of us and be with us in all things. Wherever you go, whatever you do, whoever you face, God's Holy Spirit lives in you to guide you, empower you, and strengthen you through it. Because of that, you can be confident that you are never alone and never without
1: praise, presence, peace. The House of Praise.

0: A season to give it all to God.
1: If I'll follow him, if I'll continue to trust him, continue to surrender more and more, he can take that and he can do much more with it than I would have been able to.
0: A summer of praise.

Hey, let me encourage you with Psalm 37:7. It says, "Be still before the Lord and wait patiently for him." You know, when things aren't looking how we thought they would, we often try to get ahead and fix our problems and circumstances. We act based on anxious thoughts and try to take matters into our own hands. Well, while this may work in some occasions, hey, I'm here to tell you there's a better way. This psalm tells us to be still before the Lord and to wait patiently on him. Yeah, this scripture is such a beautiful reminder that when everything around us feels like it's falling apart, we can find rest and peace in the presence of the Lord.

not just what we play, it's who he is. God did it. God did it. Faithful, powerful, good, and worthy. Worship lives here. The House of Praise.

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0: Worship lives here. The House of Praise.

A thought for your prayer life today. Move beyond the idea of getting things from God. Prayer is not technical in the sense that if we go through the right motions, say the right words, automatically our prayer is answered. Our aim in prayer is not simply getting our prayers answered. Here, we go beyond all that and luxuriate in the overwhelming presence of God. Prayer is not a monologue where we tell God what we think or want. Rather, it's a dialogue between two friends, an intimate fellowship that more often than not surpasses words. Words can be clumsy and grossly inadequate to express sufficiently how we feel. Begin practicing the presence of God.

Every song, a sanctuary. Every lyric, a lifeline. Keep your heart lifted in the house of praise.

0: You know, God called David a man after my own heart. It's in Acts 13:22. Wow, that's pretty amazing when you consider all the things David did wrong, all the times he messed up. But if you take a close look at David's life, you know, the times when he was focusing on God, that's when giants like Goliath fell. And on the days he didn't, that's when David fell. You know, lift your eyes, because the God who made miracles out of David, he stands ready to make one out of you. Focus on God today and be a man or woman after God's own heart.
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Hey, I want to encourage you with this thought from Craig Rochelle. He says, in the Old Testament, Daniel stood strong and trusted God when he was thrown into a den of hungry lions. Craig says, to me, it's interesting to think about why Daniel was so confident in God's protection. When did he learn to trust God? Well, the answer is, he didn't learn to trust in the lion's den. Daniel learned in his prayer closet. Yeah, his faith wasn't built in the battle. His faith was built when he was on his knees. He had consistently sought after the heart of God. Three times a day, day after day, week after week, month after month, he consistently worshiped and sought God. Why is it that we often lack faith? Why are we inconsistent in our relationship with God? It's because Daniel prayed consistently and we pray occasionally. It's not what we do occasionally that makes the difference. It's what we do consistently.

your morning commute to your evening rest, we keep the focus on the one who never fails. Worship lives here, the House of Praise.

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Hey, give God your time today. Quality time is one of God's love languages. He really likes it. You know, as an added benefit, being around the creator of the universe, savior of humanity, and author of your faith, it tends to make you a better human. So, read his texts, the Bible, reply to them in prayer, and just hang out sometimes and worship your Lord.

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1: Hey, can I encourage you with Isaiah 8:21? You know, this verse acknowledges the reality of darkness and distress, but it also points us towards the hope found in seeking God. Take a listen. They will pass through the land, greatly distressed and hungry. And when they are hungry, they will be enraged and will curse their king and their God and turn their faces upward. Wow. This verse reminds us that in times of darkness and despair, it's natural to feel distressed and even question God. However, it also encourages us to turn our faces upward, to seek God's presence and guidance in the midst of our struggles. So let Isaiah 8:21 remind you today that even in our darkest moments, God is present, offering us comfort, strength, and ultimately, hope.

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3: For your Tuesday, 30% chance of rain, high of 90. Slight chance of showers and thunderstorms Tuesday night at 20%. The low 73, and Wednesday, sunny and hot, high 97.

Have you ever noticed this, that there is so many movies about time travel and you go to the past and you got to be very careful that you don't do something small that will drastically change the present? But how often here in the present do we think about doing something small that can drastically change the future?

God did it. You know, it's frustrating when you're in a hurry and God isn't. And you know what? God is never in a hurry. The Bible says a day is like 1,000 years and 1,000 years like a day to God. One of the most useless things to try to do is speed up God. When we try to take matters into our own hands and help God out, yeah, we get in trouble. Proverbs 19:2 says, impatience will get you into trouble. When you get a dream from God and make the decision to go for it, but then are forced into God's waiting room, you may start trying to figure out ways of fulfilling God's dream on your own without his help. But the Bible says to trust God's timing. Psalm 37, 7 and 8. Rest in the Lord. Wait patiently for him to act. Don't fret and worry. It only leads to harm. Resting can be an act of faith. It means you're waiting on God. One day, Jesus and his disciples were in a boat, caught in a raging storm. The Bible says the boat was being swamped and they were in great danger. While the disciples were filled with fret and worry, Jesus had his head on a cushion and was sleeping through the storm. The disciples woke him up and asked, "Don't you care if we drown? Save us." It's easy to imagine Jesus responding, "Do you think God is going to let the boat sink with me in it?" But instead, Jesus spoke about the need for greater faith, and then he calmed the storm. The disciples had been worried about the wind and the waves, and Jesus showed them he had power over the wind, the waves, and any storm they would face in life. When we get into a storm, we tend to fret and worry in the same way as the disciples. When we live like that, we're not living by faith. We're focused on the winds and the waves and not on the power and love of Jesus. Jesus is always with you, and you can always trust his timing. Worry only makes you miserable. If you're delayed on the way to your dream, stop worrying and start trusting God to work in you and through you.

The House of Praise is where worship never stops. A place where every lyric lifts your heart toward heaven. Every time I call your name. Worship lives here. The House of Praise.

In my devotional this morning, I was reading about God anointing each of us to serve and to do ministry. And it came upon a line that says, the best way to experience God's anointing flowing through you is to go to where the needs are and begin ministering God's love and grace. How often do we sit at home or sit in church and say, okay, God, use me, but God wants us to go where the needs are. He's given us the anointing. He's ready to use us. We

Hey, I want to share Psalm 37:40 with you. It says, "The Lord helps them and delivers them. He delivers them from the wicked and saves them because they take refuge in him." I want you to be encouraged today, knowing that the Lord is your helper and deliverer. Regardless of the challenges you face, trust in his faithfulness to rescue you from harm and bring about salvation. By seeking refuge in him, you find strength, protection, and ultimate victory over the schemes of the wicked. Rest assured that as you place your trust in the Lord today, he will be there to guide you and deliver you from every adversity.

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3: For your Tuesday, 30% chance of rain, high of 90. Slight chance of showers and thunderstorms Tuesday night at 20%, the low 73. And Wednesday, sunny and hot, high 97.

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1: Hey, one thing for you to date. 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Never give up on walking in all God's put you on the earth to do, and always let God's truth and not your pain define you. I pray that God will give you the courage to keep trusting Him, even through this tough time you're in.

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0: Every song is a reminder.
1: Praise the Lord, oh my soul.
0: God is holy, God is good, and God is here. The House of Praise.

The decision to get your child a cell phone can be a big one for parents. A lot of parents just don't want to go down that road. Others know, it might be a necessity if they're busy and you want to make sure you can get a hold of them. So you get them one, and then you kind of have to deal with policing that a little bit. And Joanna Gaines, you might recognize her name. She had a great idea that I read. There in their home, they have a charging station, and when the kids are in the house, the phones stay at the charging station. Now, if the kids get an alert or something or do want to see something on their phone, they have to get up and go to the charging station. They don't sit on the couch with it or in their rooms. They go to, and they're allowed to, go to their phone and check it out. But it's in that centralized location, and that way, parents know when they're on the phone and how long. And the decision for the Gaines, they weren't even sure if they were going to allow their kids to have cell phones, but they said, hey, we want to teach our kids life happens outside of these devices. It's just a simple thing to go outside and connect with nature, play with your friends, get dirty, and leave the phones behind.

not just worship on Sunday, it's worship every day. Hallelujah anyway. Let your car, your home, your office become in the mighty name of Jesus. A house of praise.

0: 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Let them go. 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Forgive them for not apologizing or even seeing a reason to act contrite. Forgive them for mishandling and manipulating the magnitude of your love. 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
1: I really believe, you know, the vision for marriage in the Bible is oneness. It's unity.
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1: And so if one spouse was really wealthy before marriage, now once you're married, you're both very wealthy. If one spouse had a lot of debt before marriage, when you come together in marriage, now you both have a lot of debt. There's a great story that I have from my past where a couple that I know, Scott and Karen, she brought $50,000 of non-mortgage debt into their marriage. He called it a reverse dowry.
3: and he had that is so true.
1: He had a great attitude about the whole thing, though, because she would always say early in their marriage, oh, my debt, my debt. My debt is keeping us from doing this or that. My debt, I feel so bad about my debt. And he would always correct her and say, it's not your debt, it's our debt. And I think that's a really bold act of leadership, act of love, to take that perspective.
2: Hear more from Matt Bell about achieving financial stability in your marriage at FamilyMinute.org.
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hey, can I remind you today, God's not finished with you. It's not over. It's not too late. It's not hopeless. You're not helpless. You may have been betrayed, abandoned, rejected, or maybe sidelined by a person, but don't confuse that person with God. Never forget that it's God who opens doors that no man can shut. Promotion does not come from the north, south, east, or west. It comes from God. If God has purposed it, no person on earth or demon in hell can thwart it. Just because you don't know how it will happen doesn't mean it won't happen. It might look impossible to you, but what is impossible to man is possible with God. God is still parting Red Seas. He's still tearing down Jericho walls. He alone can make a way where there is no way. Keep trusting God. Keep believing God, because He is for you.

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2: And now, your local forecast for northern Oklahoma and southern Kansas on the House of Praise.
3: For your Tuesday, 30% chance of rain, high of 90. Slight chance of showers and thunderstorms Tuesday night at 20%, the low 73. And Wednesday, sunny and hot, high 97.

0: It's Lauren Daigle on the House of Praise. I'm Andy.
1: The number of the day is...
0: This might help you figure out what to do for summer vacation. 81% of people say that they like where they live. So I don't know why I always try to make a big deal of going somewhere else on vacation when there's so much right outside our doorstep. And I've fallen into the trap of, I got to give my kids some memory. But I talked to a kid on his last day of school and asked him what he was looking forward to.
2: I'm excited to have a huge squirt gun fight with all my neighborhood.
0: No expensive

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Worship lives here, the House of Praise.

0: John Reddick on the House of Praise. Hey, I'm Andy.
1: Sometimes seasons change gradually, and sometimes it's instantly. An instant season change happened yesterday when we said goodbye to my oldest as he walked through the doors of a hotel by the airport by himself as he was flying out the next day to start Army basic training. And on our emotional drive home, we passed a house that had some toys next to a free sign, including this little Spider-Man bike with training wheels. And I know for that family, going from the training wheel bike to a bigger one was a gradual change, but it was good. Growth is good. And as much as my family is going to miss our son as he becomes a man, the fact that he's not still on his Spider-Man bike in our driveway is a sign we did take off the training wheels, that he did grow. And that he's ready for the next step.
2: I have

your refuge of praise, reminding you of who God is and why He's worthy of it all. In the name of Jesus. Worship lives here, the House of Praise.

0: legacy. I don't care if they remember me. Only Jesus.
1: Shout to the Lord.
2: Praise the Lord.
3: Worship lives here. The house.

It's the House of Praise. I'm Andy. You might not know this, that the House of M is listener supported. And you might not know this too, that the House of M fell short during the spring fundraiser. So we're going to have a one day, God is going to move and we believe it, fundraiser to help make up the shortfall. It's going to be on June 30th, but please don't wait till then. If God's put it on your heart right now to give, this is the best time to give by going to thehousefm.com or just tap the heart on the House FM app.

0: Welcome to a place where worship lives in every song. It's the House of Praise. I'm Andy.
1: That's why when mountains move, I say, looks like somebody prayed.
0: One of the hardest prayers you can pray is also one of the most powerful. And Jesus modeled this for you and for me. He said, this is how you should pray. That you should say, God, your will be done. And that means giving up control of your own life, trusting God to do whatever he thinks is best, and then accepting, this is the tough part for me, accepting that personal pain and suffering may be part of God's will. That's hard to accept, but here's a way you can pray for it. Hey God, may your will be done in my life. Nothing more, nothing less, nothing else.

0: Remember, faith comes through praise.
1: 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He has totally transformed my life.
0: Faith grows as you praise the Lord.
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3: 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Do not worship him.
0: A summer of praise with the House of Praise

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0: And now, your local forecast for northern Oklahoma and southern Kansas on the House of Praise.
4: For your Tuesday, 30% chance of rain, high of 90. Slight chance of showers and thunderstorms Tuesday night at 20%, the low 73. And Wednesday, sunny and hot, high 97.

0: Seth Schleter on the House of Praise. My name's Andy.
1: I hope this story makes you smile today.
0: Brittany had two young kids in the back seat screaming at her, saying, "Mom, I'm hungry." So in a moment of desperation, she just stopped at the nearest McDonald's, not realizing that when she pulled up to pay, she had left her purse at home. So in absolute tears, she tells the young cashier, "I'm so sorry, I have to cancel that. I gotta go back and get my purse." Without giving Brittany a chance to even leave, the young man, his name's Wyatt, says, "I'll take care of it, no problem." Swipes his credit card. Brittany gets the meal. She goes home. She promises before, though. She says, "I'm going to pay you back somehow." So she found out that the money that Wyatt had used was actually from the money he was saving to buy a new car. So Brittany goes online, shares the story, and asks for some people to pitch in to help buy Wyatt a new car. Well, 2,000 friends and $35,000 later, Wyatt is getting a nice new car because kindness is always multiplied.

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0: 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The House of Praise.

0: helping you focus on God every moment of every day. It's the House of Praise, and I'm Andy.
1: If you've had one of those, God, what in the world are you doing with my life moments? Maybe you've said it out loud, maybe in your car just a minute ago, because you don't know, you don't understand the plan. It's okay. We don't usually understand it, but maybe this promise from Philippians 1:6 helps you out. It says, God who began a good work in you will complete it. So that means God has already started something good in you, and

0: want
1: is
0: to want
1: here
0: God,
1: and you are too.
0: I think you're on the right path.
1: How's that for timing?
2: But I will keep counting my blessings, knowing I can't count that high.
1: The House of Praise.

0: 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It's the House of Praise. I'm Andy.
1: This would be a cool way to connect with God and your community and maybe bring a friend to a church experience that's not in a church. 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So you can experience the Last Supper brought to life with live actors and worship and scripture from John 13 through 17. 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
2: In Matthew 6, Jesus prayed, "Our Father in heaven, hallowed be your name. Your kingdom come, your will be done on earth as it is in heaven." This is Max Lucado. A prayer that begins, "May I not view you as a distant father, but as one who has come to earth and understands the challenges and temptations of my life. Be near me today. Whisper reminders that you're close. My friends need you today as they make difficult decisions in their workplace and in their families. Show them you are closer than even their earthly fathers. Thank you for hearing me and listening to my pleas. It's in Jesus' name I pray this. Amen." Here's my challenge for you. Every day for 4 weeks, pray 4 minutes. Then get ready to connect with God like never before. This is Max Lucado.
3: 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The House of Praise.

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0: A summer of praise.

0: John Reddick on the House of Praise. Hey, I'm Andy.
1: Peace is so important. 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He's a liar. So God, help us today to stop worrying, to always focus on you and enjoy every single day you have given.

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1: God did it, God did it.
0: Faithful, powerful, good, and worthy. Worship lives here, the House of Praise.

0: 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I'm Andy.
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2: And now, your local forecast for northern Oklahoma and southern Kansas on the House of Praise.
3: For your Tuesday, 30% chance of rain, high of 90. Slight chance of showers and thunderstorms Tuesday night at 20%, the low 73. And Wednesday, sunny and hot, high 97.

0: You were made to worship. And in this house, you'll never forget why.
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0: Worship lives here, the House of Praise.

It's Mercy Me on the House of Praise. I'm Andy. Remember when you were a kid and you'd see those shows about how to get out of quicksand and then in real life you haven't ever dealt with quicksand? Well, I think you do in one way. Overthinking is like mental quicksand. And so here's a way to get out of that and level up your life. Remember that taking action will always give you more clarity than trying to figure out in the isolation of your mind. Nike's right when they say, just do it.

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Every lyric, a lifeline. Keep your heart lifted in the house of praise.

0: Torrin Wells on the House of Praise. I'm Andy.
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0: 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It's the House of Praise. I'm Andy. 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The next pickleball tournament's coming up with Chicken and Pickle in OKC August 8th. 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

0: Cause you're good.
1: It's Matthew West on the House of Praise. Hey, I'm Andy.
2: The ones that Jesus chose.
1: When Jesus was nailed on the cross between two criminals, he amazingly asked his heavenly Father to forgive his torturers, the people that put him up on the cross. He could have saved himself, but he willingly let the whole penalty fall on him so that you and I would never have to suffer for him. And those two criminals on the cross, to the left and the right of Jesus, they had the two reactions that I think most people have to Jesus, even to this day. The first mocked and rejected him, saying, "If you are who you say you are, prove it. Save yourself and, hey, save us too." And the other said, "Jesus, remember me when you come into your kingdom," believing that there was something after the life he was about to, that his life, which was about to end. And immediately the dying Savior says, "Today you will be with me in God's garden." Paradise. Paradise was for that criminal who before, like 10 minutes before, had no idea who Jesus was. But because Jesus trusted, because he trusted Jesus, that's all it took. And to this day, that's all it takes.

0: Worship lives here on the House of Praise. Hey, I'm Andy.
1: And it looks like you've got a text from God. Don't just change your outside. Give me your heart. 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
0: And now, your local forecast for northern Oklahoma and southern Kansas on the House of Praise.
5: For your Tuesday, 30% chance of rain, high of 90. Slight chance of showers and thunderstorms Tuesday night at 20%, the low 73. And Wednesday, sunny and hot, high 97.

0: helping you find peace in the chaos. It's the House of Praise. I'm Andy. Whether you've just started following Jesus or it's been a while and you just feel like, Andy, I'm not on track. Where do I start? Where do I start to go deeper?
1: If you read your Bible every day, don't have to read it all day long. If you would even read it 5 minutes a day, if you'd say 5 minutes a day, I'm going to pray. No, I think you should do more, but start with five because some of you aren't doing anything. Right? I don't want to scare you by saying praying for an hour. 5, 10 minutes a day. Talk to the Lord. Pour out your heart. Ask Him for strength. Read your Bible. You don't have to read the whole thing. If you do those things, you will live in the presence of God.

0: It's the House of Praise. I'm Andy. Feedback is tough. Getting it is hard. Giving it is even harder. Adam Grant is an organizational psychologist, and he says there's 19 words you can say that will make people more receptive to whatever feedback you're about to give them.
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It's the House of Praise, and I'm Andy. 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

0: need is to be honest.
1: It's the House of Praise. I'm Andy.
2: TJ spent every weekend growing up at the racetrack. He'd watch the winner cross the finish line and then see the crowd pull the driver out of the car and carry them on their shoulders. And TJ dreamed to be that winner someday. He didn't let his Down syndrome diagnosis stop him. He rode four-wheelers and snowmobiles and anything with wheels. So eventually his dad said, why not put him in a race car, see what happens? And in his first race, he finished dead last. But the racers didn't leave the track. They lined up again at the starting line, this time putting TJ in the front. All 19 cars stayed behind TJ the entire time. And after he crossed the finish line in first place, the other drivers pulled him out of the car and lifted him onto their shoulders. Exactly the way he had imagined it as a kid. There's

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1: Hey, I've seen this one. 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
0: That's right. It's called The House Rewind. 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
7: For your Tuesday, 30% chance of rain, high of 90. Slight chance of showers and thunderstorms Tuesday night at 20%. The low 73, and Wednesday, sunny and hot, high 97.

Definitely not looking back. I left it in the river. I'm moving forward and what God has in store for me from here on out. Jamie McDonald on the House of Praise. I'm Don Burns, just keeping the great music going that we can worship along with. Here's Elevation Worship. Hallelujah on the House of Praise.

The House of Praise is where worship never stops. A place where every lyric lifts your heart toward heaven. Every time I call your name. Worship lives here. The House of Praise.

0: Gateway Worship and Claire Smith with Who Else on the House of Praise. I'm Don with a classic from Phil Wickham. And it's not an old classic. It's a new classic from Phil coming up within 8 minutes. Sev Schlieder now, Valley of Worship on the House of Praise. Worship lives here.
1: I have felt the deepest loss. I have questioned if you could. And when it led me to the cross, only then I understood that even in the ruthless pain, there's a risk.

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We praise Him for who He is. Worship lives here, the House of Praise.

0: Mamar, it's going to be all right on the House of Praise. Worship lives here. I'm Don. Time for a story that might make you smile for a while, but it also might put a tear in your eye. I'll give you that warning now. It's our good news story of the day, and it's about a young girl named Emily. She was 16 years old when she passed away last December, and her mom's name is Becky, and Becky and her husband were talking about, what do you think? Should we donate her organs, whether or not they should or not? They were and right as they're doing this, the staff contacted the Gift of Life, and they discovered that Emily had already registered herself as an organ donor when she got her ID. And so mom's like, all right, we're going to honor this. And Becky decided to write letters to all of the recipient families. And she wanted to know if they were okay. And every family wrote her back. And then they did something incredible. Becky wanted to honor her daughter Emily, and they had a little graduation ceremony when she was going to be graduating a little bit early, and they did this, but every organ recipient traveled hundreds of miles, some of them more than 10 hours, to attend this celebration. It was amazing, including 4-year-old Ripley. He came all the way from West Virginia, and he had received one of Emily's kidneys, and then the special Landon. Landon was a teenager from Virginia, and he's the one that received her heart. And the most emotional moment of the evening came when Becky placed a stethoscope on Landon's chest and listened to her daughter's heart beating one more time. She said, "It's breathtaking to know that my baby's heart is still beating. Her story isn't over. She's not here, but her story is far from over."
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0: The House of Praise.

David Funk and Jen Johnson with The Blood on the House of Praise. I'm Don, and Bob Goff is one of my favorite speakers. He's a motivational speaker. He's a little bit of a comedian, and he's fun to listen to, but he's encouraging as well. And I love what he recently said. He said, every day we get to decide what we'll give to the world and what we'll take from it. Love big and pack light. I was blind.

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3: For your Tuesday, 30% chance of rain, high of 90. Slight chance of showers and thunderstorms Tuesday night at 20%, the low 73. And Wednesday, sunny and hot, high 97.

0: She's got a big heart. She's got a big voice. It's Megan Woods. I Believe You on the House of Praise. Worship lives here. Good afternoon. I'm Don Burns. Thank you for listening today, whether at home, at work, or as my friend said, the boat. Wherever you listen, thanks for listening to the House of Praise.
1: Making well with my soul. Don't let me face this loneliness alone. Making well with my soul. I need a peace that only heaven knows.

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Hallelujah anyway. Let your car, your home, your office become in the mighty name of Jesus. A house of praise.

Lauren Daigle, Let It Be a Hallelujah on the House of Praise. Worship Lives Here. And coming up in minutes, new music for you from John Reddick. Right now, Natalie Lane, The Long Way.

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0: John Reddick and Holding On, Praise God, on the House of Praise, Worship Lives Here. I'm Don, and Worship Lives Here because this ministry's been here for over 33 years. It's always been listener-supported. So yeah, it's a little bit different. And a few days every year, we come to you trying to raise the funds necessary for this radio station, one, to stay on the air, but to continue to grow and reach more people. Well, after our spring fundraiser, quite a bit short of where we need to be financially. And so we have a one-day fundraiser coming up on June 30th to try to bridge that gap. And you, that's where you come in, you could help close that gap and keep the ministry going forward with strength. And you don't even have to wait until June 30th. That's going to be our one-day fundraiser. But if God's leading you to help today, don't wait. You can give right now quickly and securely at thehousefm.com or just tap the app. And when you open it up, you'll see the heart down at the bottom and you can click on that and give that way as well, quickly and securely. But thank you for listening and thank you for investing in the ministry that shares the hope of Jesus Christ every single day.
1: 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The House of Praise.

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1: I'm so excited.
0: You found the spot, the House of Praise.

Jamie McDonald with Desperate on the House of Praise. I'm Don, and our friend Bob Goff, I love what he said. Think about this. Where you are today is not the dock where you stop. It's the harbor from which your ship is about to sail, so cut loose the lines. The horizon is where you're heading because it's where your ambitions reside.

Charity Gale and I Believe on the House of Praise. Worship lives here. I'm Don. Let's worship along with Crowder and Phil Wickham. It really is amazing grace right here on the House of Praise.

your refuge of praise, reminding you of who God is and why He's worthy of it all. In the name of Jesus. Worship lives here, the House of Praise.

CeCe Winans, Come Jesus Come on the House of Praise. CeCe also sings a version of the song Goodness of God. Remember that song? Yeah, the original by the person who wrote the song, Jen Johnson, coming up within 5 minutes. Right now, Passion, Just That Good on the House of Praise.

0: Madison Watkins with God You Are on the House of Praise. Worship lives here. I'm Don. This Sunday is Father's Day. We got something really cool going on. How about an opportunity for your dad to win a prize pack that includes a custom engraved keepsake hammer? How cool is that? A brand new men's study Bible and a gift card to Home Depot. Yeah, you'd score a lot of points if your dad won that. Just share how your dad is building a legacy of faith for your family, and he might win big by this Father's Day. Now, here's the deal. 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
1: I really believe, you know, the vision for marriage in the Bible is oneness, it's unity.
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1: And so if one spouse was really wealthy before marriage, now once you're married, you're both very wealthy. If one spouse had a lot of debt before marriage, when you come together in marriage, now you both have a lot of debt. There's a great story that I have from my past where a couple that I know, Scott and Karen, she brought $50,000 of non-mortgage debt into their marriage. He called it a reverse dowry.
3: and he had, that is so true.
1: He had a great attitude about the whole thing, though, because she would always say early in their marriage, oh, my debt, my debt. My debt is keeping us from doing this or that. My debt, I feel so bad about my debt. And he would always correct her and say, it's not your debt, it's our debt. And I think that's a really bold act of leadership, act of love, to take that perspective.
2: Hear more from Matt Bell about achieving financial stability in your marriage at FamilyMinute.org.
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0: Remember, faith comes through praise.
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0: Faith grows as you praise the Lord.
2: I have accountability with him. I can trust him. 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
3: So who am I? 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
0: A summer of praise with the House of Praise.

Whether it's the classics like Cody Carnes' Take You at Your Word or the new music like Pat Barrett, I've Got a Fire. Worship lives here. The House of Praise.

Chris Tomlin with Always on the House of Praise. I'm Don, and if you're going through a tough time, be encouraged by this. What brings us to tears will lead us to grace. Our pain is never wasted.

0: 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And now, your local forecast for northern Oklahoma and southern Kansas on The House of Praise.
1: For tonight, a 20% chance of showers or thunderstorms, low down to 75. Sunny and hot for Wednesday, up to 100 for the high, and the heat index making it feel like 108. And a 30% chance of more rain into Wednesday night, with a low down to 74.

calls me his son, who raised me up from the grave, who's always making a way. God did it. That's Micah Tyler on the House of Praise. Worship lives here. I'm Don Burns. Thank you for listening. Let's keep it going. All right. Elevation Worship. Hallelujah on the House of

0: we want
1: is
0: to want
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0: God,
1: and you are too.
0: I think you're on the right path.
1: How's that for timing?
2: But I will keep counting my blessings. No, and I can't count that high.
1: The House of Praise.

Mercy Me with O'Death on the House of Praise. Worship lives here. I'm Don Classic Phil Wickham. This is Amazing Grace coming up within 5 minutes. Right now, SEU Worship with What a God.

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1: If I'll follow him, if I'll continue to trust him, continue to surrender more and more, he can take that and he can do much more with it than I would have been able to.
0: A summer of praise.

0: Worship Lives Here, The House of Praise. That is Holly Brand, brand new artist, a former Miss Mississippi. She's born and raised in Meridian, Mississippi, and she was on The Voice a few years ago, made top eight. She did really, really well. I can see why. That one's called I Know Somebody, some brand new music for you on The House of Praise. I'm Don. Time for our good news story of the day, and the story that'll put a smile on your face, smile for a while, but a tear in your eye too. An incredible story about this Michigan family. Who celebrated the life of Emily, a young girl who passed away last December. She was only 16 at the time, but her mom wanted to celebrate her life. And so they had a little graduation party and invited friends over as well. And Emily, after she was declared that she had been passed away, her parents had that decision. Do we let her be an organ donor? What do you do? And the answer became clear. They learned something they never knew. Her daughter had signed up to be an organ donor when she got her ID. So did not surprise mom and dad any at all. She was always encouraging others, always wanted to do what was best for others. So right after she had passed away, her mom wrote letters to all the recipient families, not even knowing who they were. But she wanted to know if they were okay, if they'd just respond. And every family wrote back. And then every family did something extraordinary. They found out that Emily's family, Becky and her family, were going to have a graduation celebration in her honor. Every single recipient family traveled hundreds of miles to attend, including a four-year-old boy named Ripley from West Virginia. He got one of her kidneys that allowed him to continue to live. And there was Landon, a teenager from Virginia who got Emily's heart. The most emotional moment of the day came when Becky placed a stethoscope against Landon's chest with his permission and listened to her daughter's heart beating. She said, "Breathtaking, knowing that my baby's heart still beats." Emily's story isn't over. She's not here, but her story is far from over.
1: Stay in a spirit of worship. The House of Praise.

it's not just what we play, it's who he is. God did it. God did it. Faithful, powerful, good, and worthy. Worship lives here. The House of Praise.

0: Praise.
1: It's Crowder with Somebody Prayed on the House of Praise. Worship lives here. I'm Don, and I've heard it been said that worry can't exist in the presence of worship. So for the next 3.5 minutes, be worry-free and worship along with CeCe Winans. Here's Worthy of It All.
2: Oh.

0: You were made to worship. And in this house, you'll never forget why.
1: I can always find peace.
0: Worship lives here. The House of Praise.

0: right.
1: Matt Maher with the Lord's Prayer on the House of Praise. I'm Don, and my prayer for you is this blessing that comes from Numbers 6. And it goes like this. May the Lord bless you and protect you. May the Lord smile on you and be gracious to you. May the Lord show you his favor and give you his peace.